Hi, I'm Jake Umberding. So glad to be listening to music with you. You and I are off to Nashville this hour. I've got a track from the new Renee Fleming album, on which she's backed herself up with all the best session musicians in town, and then some music performed by the Nashville Symphony, featuring a curious instrument called the Tennessee Music Box. First, we got to stop in L.A., which, you know, is often just how it is. Especially if you're headed to Hawaii. It's the Los Angeles Philharmonic performing incidental music Antonin Dvorak wrote for a Czech play. Here is the My Home Overture.

Andre Previn leading the LA Philharmonic, the My Home Overture by Dvorak. Here's music by the great musical activist and composer Margaret Bonds, performed by one of seven absurdly talented siblings, Jenaba Kenna Mason. It's called Troubled Water.

0: the fifth of seven Canamasons. That's Jenaba. She's got a style all her own. That's Troubled Water by Margaret Bonds. The Blackest Crow is coming up.
1: Hey, Steve, what do you got there? Is that an old-fashioned alarm clock?
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2: 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I'm Steve Seal. 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

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There was a time, not too long ago, when conquering the world of opera and then heading to Nashville would make folks scratch their heads. I think those days are safely behind us, don't you? Good music is good music. It's a beautiful thing to go from a posture of no banjos allowed to banjos allowed to we have to have a banjo in this song. We must have a banjo or it just wouldn't be right. That's the position I like the best. Opera singer Renee Fleming is doing her part to bring those two particular genres, opera and bluegrass, together. Here's a tune from her collaborative album with Bela Fleck called The Blackest Crow.

You just heard the best of Nashville guitarist Brian Sutton, mandolinist Sam Bush, fiddler Stuart Duncan, bassist Mike Bubb, dobroist Jerry Douglas, and banjoist Bela Fleck, along with vocalist Ifo Donovan and Renee Fleming, performing Blackest Crow by Bela Fleck. Let's hang out in Nashville a little while longer, because why not? There's so much great music there. When I ask you to name an American musical instrument, one that was born here, it's a little tough, right? Most everything we play in this country is imported. Have you heard of the Tennessee Music Box? It's a folk instrument invented in the 1870s. It's kind of like a dulcimer. It's made of raw materials found in southwest Tennessee. It has this kind of crude appearance, but the tone is rich, which maybe feels a little appropriate, a little American. We might be underdressed, but there's a lot of heart there. Here's Blackberry Winter by Connie Ellisor, performed by the Nashville Chamber Orchestra, featuring Stephen Seifert on Mountain Dulcimer and Tennessee Music Box.

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1: 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I'm Steve Seal. That's next time on APM's Symphony Cast. 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

Laura Suave, Cremona, featuring bassoonist Sergio Azzolini, the bassoon concerto by Vivaldi. Dust off those bathing suits. Summer's back. Although, you don't want to hit the beach, because the sand will be flying around in cyclonic fashion. The wind's a little crazy this weekend. 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Lows in the lower 60s tonight. It'll be sunny tomorrow with highs in the upper 80s. South winds gusting up to 35 miles an hour. Breezy and clear tomorrow night. Lows in the upper 60s. South winds 15 to 25 miles an hour. Sunny on Sunday with highs in the mid 80s. Winds starting to calm down a little bit. And then summer's over again.

You've climbed the ladder, achieved your career. Now you've decided to send the elevator back down for somebody else. Whom do you choose? Somebody like yourself. Someone who reminds you of you. This composer went against the wishes of his family. His dad really wanted him to take over the family business. Instead, he ran away to Moscow, where he joined the conservatory. He found a tremendous ally in a professor who'd famously done pretty much the same thing. Musical allies, coming up.

It's the Tivoli Symphony Orchestra performing the Queen Louise Waltz by Hans Christian Lumbye. Hi, I'm Jake Armerding. Glad to be with you. Thanks for your company. Here is one of Chopin's favorite of his own waltzes. He thought it had emotional depth. Well, we'll see about that, Chopin.

0: Claudio Arrau, performing the Waltz No. 3 by Chopin. Musical Allies, coming up next.
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0: 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Russian composer Alexander Gretchaninov. He struggled to throw off the expectations of his family. He was crazy about music. He knew it's what he wanted to do, but his dad just really wanted him to take over the family business. So there was a tussle there for a while, and then he just ran off to Moscow. He joined the Moscow Conservatory without telling anyone, finally went to St. Petersburg, where he found a tremendous ally in the person of Nikolai Rimsky-Korsakov, who got him started. Rimsky-Korsakov famously quit a military career to go into music. So he probably had some tender feelings for Gretchaninov. Here's his Symphony No. 2.

Sasha Boltchev, with a piece by Alexander Gretchaninov called Snowdrop. When I say Marty McFly, you think Eric Stoltz, right? Nope. Michael J. Fox, all the way. Michael J. Fox. Hey, McFly. Did you know that Stoltz was cast as Marty for the first few weeks of that shoot? They eventually replaced him with Michael J. Fox. I know, isn't it just impossible to imagine Marty McFly as anybody else? I dare you to look at a picture of actor Jason Alexander and not see George Costanza, or Leonard Nimoy and not see Spock. Some actors are just made for their roles, you know? The same thing happened with certain instrumentalists. Sergei Prokofiev wrote this concerto for violinist Robert Soutans. He played all the premieres, and then he just kept playing it. It was sort of his hit. Here's the great Lisa Batiashvili making it hers. The Violin Concerto No. 2.

0: The Chamber Orchestra of Europe, featuring Lisa Batiashvili, the Violin Concerto No. 2 by Prokofiev.
1: 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I'm Michael Barone. 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

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Lows in the lower 60s tonight. It'll be sunny tomorrow with highs in the upper 80s. South winds gusting to 35. Hot and breezy. Breezy and clear tomorrow night, lows in the upper 60s, south winds 15 to 25 miles an hour.

Maybe a life in the arts was always in the cards for you. Maybe you started piano at age 3, or you had a fantastic art teacher in grade school, or you were making movies on your dad's video camera at 8 years old. Or maybe you found your way into creative work from a truly unexpected place. Several famous composers were well into a military career when they got bitten by the artistic bug. This one started out as a dentist. And one day he swapped teeth for notes. A symphony with teeth coming up this hour. Fantasia-style music for strings got real popular in the late 1500s. It was mostly done by the later 1600s, which more or less tracked with the lifespan of John Jenkins, one of its best composers. He would have been great playing the stock market. Here's Fantasia Suite number 8.

The Locke Consort with Fantasia Suite No. 8 by Jenkins. Maybe you're drawn to the English landscape. Or let's take it further. Maybe you're like me and your fantasy is to live in a field in England. Preferably close to a pub. Either way, Ralph Vaughan Williams is your man. Here's music meant to evoke the area of East England called East Anglia. It's a little bleak out there. But that's the beauty of it. This is called In the Fen Country.

The New Zealand Symphony Orchestra performing In the Fen Country by Rayfawn Williams. Conductor James Judd on the podium. Here's a setting of an Emily Dickinson poem, Hope is the Thing with Feathers, by Christopher Tin.

0: I always love the playing of Lara Downes. She's so patient. She waits until she feels it, and then she plays it just the way she feels it. It's so wonderful. She was performing Christopher Tin's setting of a poem by Emily Dickinson, Hope is the Thing with Feathers. That particular poem has been set many times to music. Dickinson really could have gotten some royalties out of that one if, you know, she'd ever been published. A Symphony with Teeth, coming up next.
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0: 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British composer Alan Rossthorne initially trained as a dentist. As they say in Minnesota, that's different. He didn't take up music seriously until his early 20s when he began to do some fabulous work. Here is his Pastoral Symphony No. 2, an expression of the pleasures of life in the country.

0: 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Jean Sibelius' Swan Song is coming up next.
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0: 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Here's a piece by Finnish composer Jean Sibelius that makes use of an instrument called the cor anglais, English horn. You'd think it's related to a French horn, especially when the name is in French, but that's just a trick. It's actually a lot like an oboe, except it's a fifth lower. If an oboe were a violin, the cor anglais would be a viola. Still with me? It's going to be a quiz later. This piece is called The Swan of Tuonela. It's Finnish mythology, and the cor anglais is the voice of the swan, which is why I just gave a little crash course in it.

The Swan of Tuonela by Sibelius. 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Learn more at the WSO.org. Get those bathing suits out. Dust them off. It's back to summer for the weekend. Lows in the lower 60s tonight. Sunny skies tomorrow. Highs in the upper 80s. South winds gusting to 35. Enjoy it while it lasts. Breezy and clear tomorrow night. Lows in the upper 60s. South winds 15 to 25 miles an hour. So still, you know, gusty. Sunny on Sunday. Highs in the mid 80s. Winds starting to calm down a little bit. Your film is nothing without music. And the films of Alfred Hitchcock were nothing without the music of Bernard Herrmann, one of the greatest film composers of all time. He had musical interests outside of the movies. You're listening to his clarinet quintet, Souvenir de Voyage. It's a complete contrast to his chilling film scores. Psycho, anyone? Almost as if the man wanted you to know that he had range. You know, kind of like a good actor. The other music of Bernard Herrmann, coming up.

Four Romances by Darius Milhaud. Milhaud once told his student Burt Bacharach never to be frightened of a good melody. He said, "Don't be afraid of writing something people can remember and whistle." Hi, I'm Jake Armbruding. So glad to be listening to music with you. Isn't that the best? You remember that scene in The Jerk where Steve Martin and Bernadette Peters are out to dinner at this upscale French restaurant, and he calls the waiter over and he says, "There are snails on her plate." You would think in a restaurant like this, a fancy restaurant at these prices, you could keep the snails off the food. That's kind of how I'm feeling about this upcoming romance from Dvorak. Dvorak, it is a romance, but a fair bit of it is in the key of F minor. It's a flawed romance, possibly a doomed romance. It's kind of like life. It has a few snails on it that you got to pick off.

The great Pinchas Zukerman, leading the St. Paul Chamber Orchestra, performing on violin as well. The Romance by Dvorak. 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Among Gabriel Fauré's best-known works are his nocturnes. Here is Catherine Stott to perform Nocturne No. 4 for you, just in case you don't know it yet. Don't worry, I won't tell anyone.

0: Catherine Stott performing the Nocturne No. 4 by Fauré. It always fascinates me when pianists finish, when a piece finishes with the third, which is the third note in the scale. You can hear the sort of vibrations of the frequencies. If you listen closely, you can hear sort of the imperfections in the musical scale. It's not precisely in tune, which is kind of like life. Life is always slightly imperfect, which is what makes it so beautiful. Hitchcock's Jukebox, coming up.
1: 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I'm Steve Seal. 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
0: 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Composer Bernard Herrmann was best known for his film scores. When I say best known, what I really mean is

to everyone, anyone with an interest in film. He was the man. His list of credits reads scaringly like AFI's 100 greatest movies. He was in everything. The man didn't want to limit himself to simply conquering the film scoring world, so he wrote concert pieces as well. Here's the third movement from his clarinet quintet, Souvenir de Voyage.

The Singapore Symphony Orchestra performing the third movement from Souvenir de Voyage by Bernard Herrmann, the Hitchcock musician. Here come a couple of pieces featuring composers performing their own music. It's just a way to sidestep the heartbreak of hearing a performer play your piece almost exactly the way you always wanted them to. Here's Golden Butterflies by Ludovico Einaudi.

0: Ludovico Einaudi performing his own piece, Golden Butterflies. Guitarist John Williams has a piece of his own coming up.
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0: 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It's an homage to Heifetz with violinist Maria Duenas and the Simón Bolívar Symphony Orchestra of Venezuela.

That's John Williams performing his own music, the Aeolian Suite, along with the studio orchestra, William Goodchild conducting. This is your classical Minnesota Public Radio, 99.5 KSJN, Minneapolis, St. Paul, bringing music to life with lots of member support, especially this week. Dust off those bathing suits. Summer is back with a vengeance. You don't want to hit the beach because the sand will be flying around in cyclonic fashion. The wind's going to get a little crazy this weekend. But temps are up. Lows in the lower 60s tonight, nothing too dramatic. Sunny tomorrow, highs in the upper 80s. South winds gusting to 35. Breezy and clear tomorrow night, lows in the upper 60s. Still fairly windy, sunny on Sunday, highs in the mid-80s, winds starting to calm down a bit. There's one kind of song that will never go out of fashion. The lullaby. Because there will always be kids, and those kids will always need to be lulled to sleep. Please, for the love, go to sleep. I think famous composers understood this as well as anyone, don't you? Many of them had kids of their own, of course, but even those that didn't, like this one, were once kids themselves, and probably needed a lullaby or two. Didn't we all? Bedtime music, coming up this hour.

If Mikhail Arapetyan has a mission, it's to rediscover and popularize Armenian piano music, of which there is a considerable wealth. He just played you a piece by his countryman, the Armenian composer Stefan Elmas, the Nocturne No. 4. Here's a lullaby from the great Tchaikovsky. He never had any himself, but it seems he really did like children. He composed an entire album worth of children's songs, dedicated it to his favorite nephew. He clearly enjoyed being Uncle Petya. This is a very disorienting kind of a piece. It starts with a very reassuring-sounding lullaby, then it dives into some of the strangest music that Tchaikovsky ever wrote, because he's depicting the kingdom of sleep, the subconscious. And the subconscious is a weird place. And then the lullaby resumes. Here's Dreams of a Child, Orchestral Suite No. 2.

0: Got a little dark in the middle there, but everything worked out all right. Stefan Sanderling, leading the National Symphony Orchestra of Ireland, Dreams of a Child, from the Orchestral Suite No. 2, Characteristic, by Tchaikovsky. Crossing the Bridge with Mendelssohn, coming up next.
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0: 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Well, to get from the classical to the romantic eras, you need a bridge. Felix Mendelssohn's string quartets were a big part of that bridge, an important part. Let's call them the trusses. Here is Truss No. 5, performed by the Isidore String Quartet.

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And I've got some music from his equally talented sister coming right up. 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

0: a Klavierstück by Fanny Mendelssohn. This is Your Classical Minnesota Public Radio, 99.5 KSJN, Minneapolis, St. Paul, bringing music to life with so much member support. Did you know summer is still here after all? It's a hot weekend coming at you. Things are pretty kind of standard temperatures tonight, but they take off tomorrow. Breezy through the weekend. It'll be sunny tomorrow, highs in the upper 80s. South winds gusting to 35, which is not, you know, typhoon level or anything like that, but, you know, it's not nothing. Breezy and clear tomorrow night, lows in the upper 60s, south winds 15 to 25 miles an hour, sunny on Sunday, highs in the mid-80s, and winds starting to calm down a little bit. Watch out with those campfires. Thanks for your company. I'm Jake Armoning, wishing you a lovely evening.
1: The Barbie movie, The Big Lebowski, Solaris. Perhaps an odd combination of movies to cluster together, but they all have something in common. This piece of music. It's music that helps underscore immense and dramatic moments in life. It entered the cinematic world more than 50 years ago, and it's coming up. I'm Melanie Renata. This is Music Through the Night.

This hour is entirely cinematic, so get comfy. From the film Cavalcade de Amor, here's the Reykjavik Wind Quintet with Darius Milhaud's Chimney of King René.

0: That was nice. The Reykjavik Wind Quintet with Darius Milhaud's Chimney of King Rene. I'm Melanie Renata. This is Music Through the Night. The energy gets more dramatic with another cinematic work next.
1: Hey, Steve, what do you got there? 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
0: 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There are three movements in Philip Glass's Oscar-nominated score for the film The Hours. The third and final movement carries the same title as the film. Here it's performed by violinist Gregory Harrington and the Janáček Philharmonic, Mark Shapiro at the podium.

Violinist Gregory Harrington and the Janacek Philharmonic for The Hours from The Hours Suite by Philip Glass. I'm Melanie Renata. This is Music Through the Night. In Stanley Kubrick's film 2001, A Space Odyssey, there's a scene that represents a monumental shift for humanity, a scene made more dramatic by the music chosen to play over it. The music solidified Kubrick's film as an icon, and the film solidified the music as a cinematic classic. That work? Also Sprach Zarathustra by Richard Strauss. Here it's performed by the Berlin Philharmonic.

0: Gustavo Dudamel conducting the Berlin Philharmonic for an iconic classic, Also Sprach Zarathustra, from Richard Strauss. It is 1 minute before 1 a.m., and you're listening to Your Classical, Minnesota Public Radio, 99.5 KSJN, Minneapolis, St. Paul, bringing music to life with member support.
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0: Yeah, we have a curated classical stream that will feed whatever classical music need you have. 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It's just a tad bit breezy out there, 10 to 15 mile per hour breeze that'll pick up for your Saturday, gusting around 40 miles per hour. Expect sunshine and mid-80s for your Saturday. This is a work of legends. Well, a work about a legend, a Welsh figure of strength and resilience, a queen who rejects expectations placed upon her and instead chooses her own path, her own destiny. Swaths of orchestral color will lead you from fierce conflicts to joyous celebrations. Let's journey together into this timeless myth later this hour. I'm Melanie Renata. This is Music Through the Night.

How do stories and art survive the test of time? A lot of it is just luck. Oboist and conductor Albrecht Mayer refers to that luck as a blessing by the gods or fate. And in this case, Mayer himself played the part of fate when he uncovered this work, a precious oboe concerto from the 18th century Czech composer Jan Anton Kozelů. Here, Mayer conducts and performs the oboe solo alongside the Potsdam Chamber Academy.

0: Albrecht Mayer conducting and performing the oboe solo with the Potsdam Chamber Academy for an oboe concerto in F major from Jon Anton Kozelu. I'm Melanie Renata. This is Music Through the Night. Thanks for sharing some of your very precious time and space with me during these dark hours. I hope you're ready for some adventurous dreaming. A legendary Welsh work in just a minute.
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0: 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The four illustrations for The Legend of Rhiannon from Grace Williams begins with immediate conflict, a vivid musical portrayal of rivalry, a battle over the love of Welsh goddess Rhiannon. But there's something about Rhiannon. She gives her love to who she pleases. She creates her own destiny. And you'll hear that in this work from Williams, performed by the BBC Philharmonic, John Andrews at the podium.

John Andrews conducting the BBC Philharmonic for the four illustrations for The Legend of Rhiannon from Grace Williams. After an adventure like that, you probably need something to settle down a little bit. Those glimmers of adventure do spark up here and there in this Notturno from Emily Meyer, but it's overall pretty soothing. Here's the Trio Viventi. I'm Melanie Renata. This is Music Through the Night.

0: A perfect piece for the dark hours of the night, Trio Viventi, with Emily Meyer's Notturno in D minor. 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
0: Partly cloudy skies tonight on this new moon night, temps in the lower 60s, and for your Saturday, sunshine, breezy, and temps in the mid-80s. Have you ever been at a concert and felt the buzz of energy that vibrates through the venue? Almost like the audience and performers are all riding the same wave. The premiere of this piece was like that. Intense. And invigorating, with composer Ludwig van Beethoven himself at the helm. Violently tearing his arms as he conducted, the orchestra matched his energy. The audience demanded more. So, you'll get the whole symphony later this hour. I'm Melanie Renata. This is Music Through the Night. Some orchestral excitement sandwiches something soothing this hour. The top bun of this musical treat is this Andante and Hungarian Rondo. It opens unassumingly, a gentle journey, and then you get a jolt of what's to come. From Carl Maria von Weber, here's the Sundsvall Chamber Orchestra and bassoonist Christian Davidson.

0: bassoonist Christian Davidson and the Sundsvall Chamber Orchestra for Carl Maria von Weber's Andante and Hungarian Rondo. I'm Melanie Renata. This is Music Through the Night, your evening soundtrack. Gets a little more ethereal. Next.
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0: Would you like a minute for yourself? An opportunity to sit with the stillness of the night? If you'd like, place one hand on your stomach and one hand on your heart. Close your eyes and just breathe with this Notturno from Clara Schumann. Here's harpist Magdalena Hoffman.

harpist Magdalena Hoffman with an Eternal from Clara Schumann. I'm Melanie Renata. This is Music Through the Night. Thanks for sharing some time and space with me. During one of the most painful periods of his life, Beethoven was also deep in a creative streak. He was losing his hearing, dealing with yet another failed romance, and the man was broke. Maybe all that drama was the impetus for this vibrant and fiery piece, his Seventh Symphony in A Major. Here's the Saarbrücken Radio Symphony.

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Yeah, it's dark out there. It's a new moon, and we've got just a few clouds in the sky, so maybe you can sneak a peek at the stars. Temps in the lower 60s, southeast winds around 10 to 15 miles per hour. That'll pick up for some pretty gusty winds for your Saturday. Gusts around 40 miles per hour. Other than that, though, a pretty gorgeous day, sunshine, and temps in the strange mid-80s for mid-October. You can get all the weather details that you need by going to the Updraft blog. You'll find that at nprnews.org. It's member-supported. Is there a place that feels like it's part of you? Like you simply wouldn't be you if you had never been there? Maybe it's a place where you fell in love. Perhaps a place that inspired you to make a life-changing decision. Or maybe it's a place that inspired your creativity. This piece of music was written to pay homage to all such places. It's called Lost Landscapes, and it's coming up later this hour. I'm Melanie Renata. This is Music Through the Night. Antonín Dvořák was once challenged to write a piece of music, but not just any music. He was challenged to create a set of variations on a seemingly impossible theme. He took the challenge and exceeded expectations, of course, and his symphonic variations were immediately well received. They were shelved for some unknown reason for over a decade, but when they were finally offered up to the public, yet again, they were warmly welcomed, yet again. Here they're performed by the London Symphony.

0: Colin Davis conducting the London Symphony for Symphonic Variations from Dvorak. I'm Melanie Renata. This is Music Through the Night. A violinist is going to fill an orchestral piece with nostalgia. Next.
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0: 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Think of a place you've been that filled you with a sense of awe and wonder. For Finnish composer Aino Juhani Rottavaara, he took notice of those spaces that he visited and held on to the feelings that they gave him. And then he put those feelings into music. In this work from Rottavaara, you will get a sense of the atmospheres of places as far away as Switzerland and Vienna, to places closer to home, like New York and Massachusetts. It's a work called Lost Landscapes. Here's the Malmö Symphony and violinist Simona Lamsma.

many awe-inspiring moments that composer Ainoyohani Rotavara experienced all roll into one orchestral piece called Lost Landscapes. That was the Malmö Symphony, violinist Simona Lamsma and Robert Trevino at the podium. I'm Melanie Renata. This is Music Through the Night, and this is a moment for you, the last of Franz Schubert's six musical moments, this one in A-flat major, performed by pianist Maurizio Bellini.

0: The late, great pianist Maurizio Pollini with Schubert's sixth musical moment. It is just before 4 a.m. You're listening to your classical Minnesota Public Radio, 99.5 KSJN Minneapolis, St. Paul, bringing music to life because of you, because of membership support.
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0: 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A little cloudy as the day begins. Expect a breezy day, sunshine, and temps in the mid-80s.

love. It is a rebellious bird. And that is the full name of this aria, which you may know as the habanera, from Georges Bizet's celebrated opera, Carmen. The opera was not so popular right off the bat. Society considered it far too scandalous and risque. But by its 10th birthday, it was hugely successful, and it produced some pretty enduring pieces of music. This full suite of Carmen, later this hour. I'm Melanie Renata. Stay with me.

David Newman conducting the Vélez Sarabande Symphony and violin soloist Belinda Broughton for the theme of The Color Purple from Quincy Jones. I'm Melanie Renata. Thanks for being with me this morning. There is a really unique and emotive piece coming up in just a minute. Well, more like 10-ish minutes. It's one that combines strings, a piano, and a vibraphone. I don't want you to miss it, so stay close. A powerful little piece here first from one of history's best flute players and composers for the flute, Franz Doppler. A Hungarian pastoral fantasy performed by flutist Jean-Pierre Rampal and the Tokyo Concert Orchestra.

flutist Jean-Pierre Rampal and the Tokyo Concert Orchestra for a Hungarian pastoral fantasy from Franz Doppler. The energy slows down here, but quickly expands through a slice of Arash Safayan's fourth concerto for piano and vibraphone. Here's the Zürich Chamber Orchestra, pianist Sebastian Nauer, and Pascal Schumacher with the vibraphone.

0: A choral prelude from a concerto for piano and vibraphone from contemporary composer Arash Safayan. I'm Melanie Renata. You and I are gonna get a little old school in just a minute.
1: We team up with the irrepressible James D. Hicks to uncover intriguing new scores by composers from Finland, Iceland, Norway, Sweden, and Denmark as the Nordic journey continues this week on Pipe Dreams from American Public Media. I'm Michael Barone. I hope you'll be listening Sunday morning beginning at 6 here on your classical Minnesota Public Radio.
0: 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Century Russian composer Alfred Schnittke really appreciated the sound of the great 18th century composers. He gave a nod to Bach here in his bright work called Suite in the Old Style. Here it's performed by the Moscow Virtuosi.

0: Vladimir Spivakov conducting the Moscow Virtuosi for a suite in the old style from Alfred Schnittke. I'm Melanie Renata. Thanks for being with me this morning. You and I are off to the opera. Next.
1: Hey, Steve, what do you got there? 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
0: 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In this suite from Georges Bizet's opera Carmen, you're going to hear 6 arias, 2 of which are some of the best-known arias in the entire world of opera. The arias have proliferated pop culture for more than a century, so even if you don't know them, you know them. They were probably lodged into your consciousness at birth. Here's Bizet's Carmen Suite No. 2, performed by the London Symphony Orchestra.

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0: 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We're so grateful. Some clouds as the day gets going, a little breezy. Sunshine and temps in the mid-80s today. Get weather details at the Updraft blog, nprnews.org. Imagine a symphony that unfolds completely, all in less than 10 minutes. No repeats, no excess, just pure, concentrated energy. Well, that's this. Before Haydn became the father of the symphony, before his time with the Esterházy family, he was experimenting, working, unbeknownst to him, on shaping the form that would define his legacy. This, his second symphony, offers a glimpse into those early experimental days. It's coming up. I'm Melanie Renata. Stay with me.

oboist Boris Baev and clarinetist Mark Dover joining bassoonist Nancy Belmont, hornist Eric C. Davis, and the Sylvan Winds for a work called Album Leaf from Camisa Sons. A very good morning to you. It's 6 past the hour. I'm Melanie Renata. Thanks for being here. There is no reason behind the title of this work, other than the fact that Maurice Ravel thought it sounded nice. Indeed, Pavane for a Dead Princess does give you a sense of the energy that you can expect in this piano solo. Here's pianist Angela Hewitt.

pianist Angela Hewitt with Pavane for a Dead Princess from Maurice Ravel. The gentleness of that work gets thrown to the wind here as you are basically tossed into the start of your day. I hope you're ready. It's the prelude to an orchestral suite from Swedish composer Alfrida André. Here is the Stockholm Symphony.

0: The Stockholm Symphony with the prelude to the Fridtjof Suite from Swedish composer Alfrida Andre. I'm Melanie Renata, and there is an operatic overture from Thomas Arne coming in to help you greet your day with confidence. Next.
1: 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I'm Steve Seal. That's next time on APM's SymphonyCast. 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
0: And if you're able to, on Sunday afternoons, tune in an hour before SymphonyCast so that you can catch From the Top, where we celebrate and share the stories and talents of young classically trained musicians. This week, a teen guitarist whose Spanish-inspired piece sounds a lot like a fiesta, a cellist who brings fire to Casado, and a piano trio performs Shostakovich with gusto. 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

the Capellia Savaria with the Artaxerxes Overture from Thomas Arne. The power of that work gets balanced out here with Jean Sibelius's Karelia Suite. It's a musical telling of the history of the Finnish province of Karelia. Here is the Helsinki Philharmonic.

0: cellist and conductor, and Helsinki native Susanna Malki leading the Helsinki Philharmonic there for a deeply Finnish Corellia suite from Jean Sibelius. I'm Melanie Renata with a vibrant and concise symphony coming up for you next.
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0: You can explore a plethora of curated streams. 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When you want a little symphonic action, but you don't have a lot of time, just turn to this lively symphony from Franz Joseph Haydn, one of the shortest of his more than 100 symphonies, his second in C major, coming in at just over 9 minutes. Here's the Philharmonia Hungarica.

0: Antal Doráty conducting the Philharmonia Hungarica for Franz Joseph Haydn's Second Symphony. I'm Melanie Renata. Thank you for sharing some of your very precious time and space with me this morning. Be sure to be good to yourself today. And be good to your neighbor too, okay? Hey, congratulations. You made it to your weekend. It's just before 6 a.m., and you're listening to Your Classical, Minnesota Public Radio, 99.5 KSJN, Minneapolis, St. Paul, bringing music to life with member support.
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1: 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This is Carice from New York City, reminding you that Jesus Christ is Lord. We don't keep it.

Hello everyone, I'm here to share God's word with you. I believe God has a word for you this day. Please, even if you are busy, you can sit down and listen. I want to also use this opportunity to thank God for the privilege to share his word with you. And also Pastor Chris, I am grateful for this opportunity. Today I'll be talking about standing in faith. I'll say it again, standing in faith. When you have the word of God, faith becomes a reality. There's no faith without the word of God. There's no faith without the word of God. You need the word of God inside of you to be able to operate in faith. Satan will always challenge the integrity of God's word in your life. You know, when you take steps, it will always bring problems to make you look like your faith is not working. But you need to stand with faith. Hallelujah. You have to keep on standing in faith. The word of God has never failed. The word of God has integrity. The word of God never failed. I'm reading Hebrews chapter 4 verse 11. I will start from verse 11 to 12. The Bible said, therefore, let us labor to enter into that rest, lest anyone fall after the same example of disobedience. For the word of God is living and powerful and sharper than any two-edged sword, piercing to the dividing of soul and spirit, and of joints and marrows, and able to judge the thoughts and intents of the heart. God's word is able to judge your thoughts and the intent of your heart. The word of God is able to check, why are you doing this? Are you doing it to please people? Are you doing it to show up? Are you trying to say, okay, let me just try this? The moment you call that act of faith, you begin to say, let me try. Trying is not faith. Trying is an evidence that you are not walking in faith. You don't believe. If you believe, you will say, I will do it, and the Lord will make all things work out. Everything is going to work out for my good. Hallelujah. You say, everything will work out for my good. That is how you walk in faith. You must know that the word of God is alive. The Bible told us that the word of God is Christ in person. Jesus is alive. Jesus did not die and remain in the grave. He's alive. So the word of God is life, is powerful, is real. Hallelujah. God means what he says and says what he means. Can I repeat it again? God means what he says and says what he means. Hallelujah. It's very important that we understand what faith really means, because we only can walk. There's no how you can act on faith without God's word. It's impossible. That becomes a strong will. Hallelujah. The Bible told us, Hebrews chapter 11 verse 1. I'm reading now. He said, now faith is the substance of things hoped for, the evidence of things not seen. That is telling us that you cannot start believing God or have faith for the thing you already have. The things you have evidence, you have all the connection to get. You have everything planned out on your own. Hallelujah. Faith is not strong will. Faith is not acting in assumption. You got to go back to God's word and act and know what the Lord is saying concerning that situation. What is God saying? It is not building on someone else's faith. Oh, pastor said this. Oh, I hear this sister share this testimony. I hear this. No, it is you going back to God's word and discover, what is God saying to me on this particular situation? What is God saying to you on this particular situation? And you begin to act on it. Faith is acting on God's word. When faith comes, when you get God's word into your heart, that is when faith becomes a reality. Faith comes when you get God's word into your heart. You cannot do faith without God's word. It's impossible. The Bible says in Hebrews
4:17. He said, as it is written, I have made you a father of many nations, in the presence of him whom he believed, even God, who give life to the dead, and call those things that do not exist as though they did exist. We know that God, even God, called things that does not exist as though they were, they are existing. God started speaking words. Even when in the creation, when God was creating the world, he said, let there be light, and there was light. Let there be this, and there. You know, God called those things that be not as though they were. You know, there's a time in our life we have to stand on God's word. When you're passing through challenges, if the situation might look like your account is dried up, the situation might look like you will never walk again, maybe you're lying on a sick bed, maybe your situation look impossible, yes, at that point you don't begin to speak death into your life. You don't begin to say it is over for me. You don't want to, you need to say this thing wants to kill me or it wants to destroy my life. No, you begin to speak God's word. What did God say? The Bible say, let the sick say I am healed. Hallelujah. Let the sick say I am healed. If you are sick, you should open your mouth and say you are healed. Begin to speak you are healed. Begin to see yourself as a healed person, as the one that is healthy. Even though you are still lying down on that bed, you begin to speak to your body, my legs will walk again. If it's your womb, you're trusting God for the fruit of the womb. You can lay your hands on your womb daily and you speak, I am fruitful in the name of Jesus. I will bring forth my own seed in the name of Jesus. The word of God is true. It can never lie. You just have to stand on God's word. You just have to keep believing it. The devil will surely challenge the reality of God's word in your life. It will make you see a reason to doubt God. But you are to stand on God's word and say, no, I refuse to be discouraged. I refuse to back out. I refuse to change my world. I refuse to say what I see. I will speak the things that I did not see. I will see the things that I did not see. You speak life to your home. The Bible told us that the power of life and death is not with the devil. It is with your mouth. It is in your mouth. It is not in the devil. It is the devil's work. No, it is not the devil's work. It is you. The power of life and death is in your mouth. You open your mouth and speak. Open your mouth and speak. Speak. Speak the things you want to see. Speak the things you want to experience. Speak how you want things to turn around. Speak to your life. Speak to your health. Speak to your finances. Speak around you. Speak to your ministry. Speak to your business. Speak life. I remember some time again, I went into business and I went to buy some goods I never make research about, and I bought it because I had that to sell. And when I bought the goods from, it looks like it was then it dawned on me, how am I going to sell? I don't know how to go about it. So I started making effort to sell those goods, and as I go around, I discover it's not as easy as I thought it would be. Then I now begin to speak to those goods. There were so much, over 100 bags, and I keep speaking. I say, you this goods, you, I did not buy you to sit in my house. I buy you so that you'll be sold. In the name of Jesus, you are sold. And I say that every day, every time I look at those goods, I speak to those goods, you are sold in the name of Jesus. I tell you, in within a month, I don't know how, I cannot give exactly the account how I sold off those

0: in a different shape. So what am I saying? You can speak to that situation. Don't look at this and say it's not going to work. Don't look at this and say research say that it has never worked. What if you are the first person that will change that result? Imagine the person that created light, that was able to discover light and able to make us have light. If you are stopped and say no, it's impossible, maybe we'll not get light, or maybe we'll get it through someone else. So you don't make the people's research define you. You don't make people's talk, whatever they say, whether what the doctor said. The Bible says, whose report will you believe? Whose report will you believe? Will you believe the report of the Lord that says you can rise again and you can be healed? Will you believe the report of the Lord that even dry bones came back to life? Will you believe the report of the Lord that even a woman with a 12 years issue of blood became healed? Will you believe the word of the Lord that even the dead as it was risen again, the dead man raised again? Jesus spoke the word and Lazarus was raised up from the dead. Peter raised the dead, and like that Paul did. Even till now, there are pastors that are still raising the dead. And now your situation has not come to the point of death, because the death is the point of that looks more hopeless, because someone else has to use his faith for you. But at this point, you are still alive. You still have hope. You still have faith. You have your mouth to speak God's word. You need to pick up God's word again and begin to speak. Begin to search God's word. What are you passing through? Go back to the word of God. Look for that area of...
1: 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You have just listened to our special guest here, Pastor Love, all the way from Nigeria. She's here giving us the topic about faith. Today we are so happy and blessed in the studio at 94.9 right now. We have a special guest here that is going to be with us. I think he have a lot of testimony to tell us. He's going to also give us a word of inspiration and also a word of exhortation and encouragement. I have a special guest here, Mr. Daniel Davidson. He's here with us, and I would like to welcome him for him to say hello to our listeners who are following us right here in 94.9. Welcome, Daniel. Thank you so much.
2: Thank you so much. Thank you for having me here. Hallelujah. Give all the praise and honor to, and glory to the Most High. We thank Jesus. So, yeah, I would like to share a little bit, you know, what the Lord has taken me through. And it's just really comfortable as well to hear that it was about the faith, the thing that was before me right now. And to walk by faith and not by sight, that is what God is called to do. And we can't bless God, you know, we can't say that we love him, you know, if we don't walk by faith and we trust in him, and that we help each other as well in the body of Christ. So I want to tell you a little bit about my testimony. I came from a non-background. I don't really had any belief at all in Jesus Christ at all when I was growing up, because I was bullied. I went through cancer when I was 21 years old, planned my funeral as a 22-year-old, tried to take my life many times, just been through a lot, depression, anxiety, kidnapped by a motorcycle gang, even devil worshippers tried to sacrifice me in a ritual. But there Jesus came, and he saved me from the hands of the enemy. I wasn't seeking him, but he was seeking me. He left the 99 for the lost one. And I didn't really understand that he was the one that saved me back then. I was into New Age spiritualism, and I was thinking about Christ consciousness and everything. So I was still looking for the truth and seeking it through other places. And I became a shaman, doing different practices. And in that, you know, I got involved in witchcraft. I didn't really know that it was witchcraft back then, because the enemy comes disguised as an angel of light. But I thank Jesus that he was faithful, that even when I went through all of that, he came and he revealed to me that he is the way, he is the truth, and he is the life. There is none that comes to the Father except through him. But with all of that, when I truly wanted to follow Jesus and start my own personal relationship with him, a lot of people came from the outside and started questioning and saying that I didn't have the Holy Spirit, I didn't hear the voice of God. Because I got to hear a lot about the prosperity gospel, that God just wants everything good for us, and he wants you to have a good car and a good home and a lot of money and all of these things. But when it came to the judgment for what we are doing, something is wrong, you know, for witchcraft and all of those things, it comes with a judgment. So we need to repent. And so I did that because he's been taking me through a lot of things and I've been persecuted, standing up for the name Jesus. And I've been compromising a lot because all of a sudden you got afraid. You get the fear of man and you just, sometimes you want to please them instead of pleasing God. So, but when I got to really meet him through fasting and prayer, he made me to leave everything behind. I actually had to leave the church where I was going at, which was a cult. There were witches, the astral projected onto me and all of that. But God made me to just pack a bag and to leave everything. I thought I was going to go to the United States, and all I had was the tickets, the flight tickets over there, just a destination to go to, but I didn't have any money, anything. So I just left everything and started following by faith, just as the disciples did. And so I put my trust in him fully, because I didn't have any other choice. People wanted to kill me. People didn't like me at all. So he pressured me. I came into that pressure that I just had to follow him. There was no other choice, so to say. And so I started following him, and he's been providing for me since February 2022. I've been living by faith, walking by faith, and it's been tough, but he's been taking care of me all the time. He's provided the money, the food, the shelter, and everything. So walking by faith has really made me to understand and to trust in God more, and I believe that that is something that is that many of us need to do now this time as well. That is because we depend too much on people, we depend too much on money and our own doings, that we have to fix some things. But God wants us to fully surrender to him, surrender everything in your life, because he said himself that if you love your mother, your father, your brother, your sister, your son, your daughter, your own life and your land more than me and the gospel, you're not worthy of being my disciple. So the thing is that he said that as well, that we need to deny ourselves, pick up our crosses and follow him. And he knows much better for us than we could ever do at all. Sometimes we think we know better, and it's hard sometimes, you know, to die to yourself, to let go of some of the things that God is telling you to let go of. And sometimes that's people, relationships, because many churches today, for an example, many people want you to follow them. They want to have followers, and they don't want to make disciples. But Jesus never told us to follow any man at all. And that we need to test every spirit, test every word, if it's from God or not. Just because it sounds good and it itches your ears, you need to be really careful. You really need to question. Because in this time that it is, and that's going to come, obedience is going to become even more important. And to know his voice and to understand that as well, because it's so easy to fall into deception in these days that are today, because we know that the enemy comes disguised as an angel of light. So I've been testing so many times. I've been trying the words. I've been trying testing people and seeing. And it just happened not such a time, just a week ago, where this was this man that I thought was my brother. And I shared my vision to him, what God had put on my heart. And all of a sudden, he had started building my vision without me even knowing it. And he had already planned that we were going to take money for intercession and prayer and all of that. But Jesus said himself, or it says in the word, that what you have been given freely, what you receive freely, you give it freely. So you don't take any money for any of the gifts that God has given you, but you trust in him. So yeah, so this man, so God revealed his heart to me that he had another thought about it, and that's where we need to be careful about as well. Not just because people proclaim to believe in Jesus, and sometimes it looks like they are following Jesus as well, but it says in Matthew 24:24 that it will come many false prophets and many false messiahs, and they will do signs and wonders so great that even if possible, to deceive the very elected ones. So we need to stay close to Jesus, we need to hear his voice, and we need to set up boundaries as well. When God, what God has shown us, that is the boundary that he has given us, we got to follow that. That's it. We need to put up that boundary. And sometimes that boundary is going to make people leaving you when you truly walk with Christ. Because that's the thing, as Jesus said as well, that it did not come to bring peace, but it came with a sword. He came to divide the people. And this is something that we really need to understand, that God is not doing it. Sometimes, you know, you may feel rejected. But rejection is just redirection. It's protection instead, you know, because he sees things that we don't do. So that's where the trust needs to come as well, that even though it looks good in our eyes and what we see in the natural, but God is seeing something behind the curtains. And so we need to hear his voice loud and clear, and we need to see those red flags. And when God shows us those red flags, that we have to take distance from it, even though it hurts. But not everyone can walk with us to the next level, which God wants to take us to. So I've learned the hard way. I've been going through a lot of suffering, but the suffering creates obedience and to really follow him. Because even Jesus himself had to learn obedience through suffering. So we need to understand that that is something that we need to do as well. So just because you're in the church and everything feels good, and you're not held accountable for anything, and you really need to be careful in these times that is right now and the times that are going to come. It's an urgency right now, what I've been receiving from God as well, for everyone to jump into the ark, so to say, because the perfect storm is coming, and everything that is not built on him will be shaken. He says that in the Hebrews, that once again he will shake the earth but also the heavens, so that everything that isn't in him will be shaken and it will be removed. We will be crushed because he's the potter, we are the clay, and sometimes, you know, we're not really where God wants us to be. So just submit to him, sit at his feet, be a Mary instead of a Martha. Because sometimes we can let the works take over, and that we have to show to God, it's like, I deserve the salvation, but the salvation comes from the love that he has already given us. So he wants a relationship. He wants us to come into sonship, daughtership, that you are son and daughter of the Most High, first and foremost, before you are anything else. So, yeah, that is what I want to share a little bit. I don't know, just dear Heavenly Father, I just thank you for everything that you're doing right now. And I just pray that I just give myself to you as a living sacrifice. And I pray that everyone that hears this as well right now, that you will touch their spirits, that they will be moved, and that this will just encourage people even more to understand that even though it seems dark sometimes, even though we come into dark times and the enemy tries to kill us or anything like that, you will always be there. You will protect us, because you said that no weapon forged against us will prosper, and every tongue that rises against us in judgment we will condemn. That's the inheritance of the servants of the Lord, and the righteousness comes from you. But we know that your word, your promises are yes and amen, and your word will not return

declare what you have spoken, that it will happen, that it will no longer delay, that now is the time that you wake up your remnants. Now is the time for reformation in the church. Now is the time for the Spirit to be poured out upon all flesh, just as it was in the book of Acts, Papa. We just pray that you will just connect us with the right saints, that we will be united and we will be in one spirit, in one accord, and that you will pour out your Holy Spirit upon us once again, and that we will be witnesses in Jerusalem, Samaria, and to Judea, and to the ends of the earth, Papa. We thank you. We thank you for everything that you're doing, and we pray for Sweden as well, Papa. We just lift up Sweden before you, Papa. We just pray that all the shepherds that have led your sheep astray, Papa, that they will repent, that they will come back to you, Papa. But if they cannot be there anymore, Papa, you are the one that you remove kings and you put kings in their places, Papa. So we pray for a shift in the guards, and that you will just put the right people in the right place that has the true heart for your sheep, that wants to lead them towards you and not towards themselves. Help us, Father, because we cannot do anything in ourselves, because if we don't abide in you, and you, then you don't abide in us. And help us to just be out there, to be the salt and the salt into the earth, Papa, to just be there and help us to witness about you wherever we go, not even to go into the darkness, to meet all these homeless people that are in addiction, to meet the prostitutes, and to meet the sinners where they're at, just as you did, and just as you said as well, you said that when I was naked you didn't feed me, when you was hungry when I was naked you didn't clothe me, when I was hungry you didn't feed me, when you were in prison we didn't meet you, when you were in the hospital we didn't greet you either. So Papa, just help us to see you in every person that is out there, everyone that is struggling, everyone that is really going through the hardships in life, Papa. Just help us to be that light, and if we're possible, you know, whatever we have, that we will share it to them as well. If even said that if the enemy comes even and he asks for a glass of water, that we should give him so we can collect burning coals on their heads. So Papa, help us to even to love our enemies, to bless our persecutors, just as you said. Help us to get that heart of yours. Help us to decrease so you can increase, just as the John the Baptist said, help us to prepare the way for your coming back. Help us to be that love that just help us to come into your love that cast out all fear. So we just thank you. We thank you. We thank you, Jesus, for everything that you did, for everything that you have done, everything you prepared. We thank you for your finished work. That is nothing that we can do in our own might or power, but it's by your Spirit, saith the Lord. So we thank you for that. We thank you that you're leading us, you're guiding us, that even though we walk through the valleys of the shadow of death, we will fear no evil. You are with us. Your rod and your staff, it comforts us. And before the presence of our enemies, you prepare a table. You anoint our heads with oil. Papa, you are the one doing all of this. Help us to just rest in your finished work. Just as you said in Exodus 14:14, the Lord shall fight for you and you shall hold your peace. And Psalms 46:10, that be still and know that you are God. You are the Most High. You are Jehovah Jireh. You are the God who provides. You're Jehovah Rapha, the God who heals. You're Jehovah Nisi, God our banner. You are fighting for us. Only you can split the Red Sea, but show us what we need to do. Just as Moses had to raise his staff so that you split the Red Sea. But that's the only thing he needed to do. He needed to do that prophetic act, that small thing that wasn't heavy, that wasn't a burden, anything like that, Papa. And you led all the people through the Red Sea. And when they had passed through, you closed the Red Sea on their enemies. So they got to see even how the enemies got what they deserved, Papa. We know that they will put out traps in front of us, nets in front of us, but we will see how they fall into them themselves. And Papa, I just decree and declare that all the years that the locusts have eaten, Papa, that they will be restored double fold. And we know as well, as it is written, that when the enemy gets caught, he has to pay back sevenfold, just as it is written, Papa. So all the joy, all the peace, everything, you know, the spiritual gifts, Papa, the spiritual blessings, help us to focus on them first and foremost. Yes, we know that you're going to give us physical blessings as well, but we are blessed to be blessings to each other. But help us to focus on, to prophesy, to love, to be like you,

0: deny ourselves that wherever we go, they will not see us, they will see you. Give us that anointing to walk, just as when Peter was walking on the streets, that people will be touched, even by our shadows, they will be healed, Papa. That wherever we go in, we will be representatives of you, that the atmosphere will shift, that the... Just as you did when you went into the synagogue, then all of a sudden the demon manifested. You didn't have to say anything. Help us to just be like that. And when we come in and the demon manifests, we just tell the demon to be quiet and to leave in the name of Jesus. Help us to walk in that authority. Help us in that certainty. Help us to come in to your presence, to really understand our identity that we have in you, Lord. Because it's no longer we that live, but it's you that live within us, Papa. So we thank you for that. We thank you that you have given us the Holy Spirit, and we thank you that you have given us your word, that we can stand on that, and we thank you for your armor, the belt of truth, the breastplate of righteousness, the shoe foot and the feet prepared with gospel of peace, the helmet of salvation, and the shield of faith that quenches every arrow, and the spirit as sword, which is your word, that is sharper than any double-edged sword, that penetrates through bone and marrow, spirit and soul. So we just thank you, Papa. Help just for each and every one of us to seek our hearts, seek us first and foremost. Let revival start within each and every one of us. If there's anything that is not submitted to you, if there's something that doesn't please you, Papa, help cut it off, because you are the pruner. You prune us. You cut every branch that doesn't bear fruit. And we know that it hurts when you're pruning us, but we know that you're doing it for the better. Help us to just trust in you fully, to just submit everything to you, to lay it at your feet, to submit our children, our parents, our family members, our friends, the churches, everything. Help us not to try to put anything upon ourselves, because we are not anyone's savior. Only you can save. So help us to just go down on our knees, to submit and surrender to you. Papa, just help us to grow from faith to faith, to glory to glory. There is none like you, and we thank you. We thank you that you loved us first before we love you, Papa. And it's only because of you that we came into the truth. You know the truth. We will know the truth, and the truth will set us free. And Papa, I just pray for each and every one that is hearing this right now as well, that you will just reveal any lies, any deception, any false prophecies, any laying on hands, any witchcraft, curses, incantation, hexes, vexes, hoodoo, and any generational curses. We just break them right now in the mighty name of Jesus. I just pray for deliverance. I pray for healing. I pray for restoration and redemption in all areas in their lives, Papa. We just thank you that you are fighting for us. You are fighting for us. Thank you for your presence right now. We thank you that you said that where two or more are gathered in the name of Jesus, you are in the midst of them. So thank you, just as you have been with everyone through all the Bible, Moses, David, everyone, you will be with us as well. We thank you that we have the same Holy Spirit that resurrected you, that gave you life. Hey, help us to just fully believe in you and the power of the resurrection, because you said that signs, wonders, and miracles will follow those that follow you. And we will see how the lame will walk, the dead will rise again, the blind will see, the mute will speak, the deaf will hear. Papa, help us to walk in that anointing, so that people, wherever we go, that we just lay hands on them, that we pray for them, and we will see these signs and wonders and miracles, and that we will give all the honor and all the glory to you, because it all belongs to you. Help us to never become prideful, to take anything of it to ourselves, because you don't share your glory. You don't share it, because it's all for you, all for your honor, for your glory. We're just vessels to be used for you. So we just thank you. We thank you. We thank you, Papa. We just lift up everything and all the... And we also lift up Israel to you as well, Papa. The promise, because we know that you will never leave, because we know that the gospel is first and foremost for the Jews and then for the Gentiles. But we know that the Jews will not... They will not see it until the fullness of the Gentiles has been saved. But Papa, we just pray for Israel, that you will just help them, that you will be there, that you will carry them through whatever needs to happen. Because we know that it is even prophesied that you will turn all nations against Israel because of their idolatry and everything that has happened. That's what we're seeing right now. But just because you're turning the nations against Israel doesn't mean that you have turned away from them. You are still there. You're still their God. You're the God of Abraham, Isaac, and Jacob, of Israel. that we just thank you that we have been grafted into that promise as well. Because you are the one vine, we are the branches. And if we believe that we that have been grafted in, how much more can we be cut off again, just as you can cut off those that really that is there as well. So, Papa, we just lift up everything to you. And we, all the nations around, we lift up Iran as well. And what is happening there, and all the, we lift up Nigeria, Africa, Papa, we just lift up where there's persecution right now, that you will strengthen all the saints all around the world, that they will never fall into to the fear of man, that, but they will have the fear of God, that they will just preach the gospel, that they would be the light, that they will be the salt wherever they go, that even though, Papa, we know that living is Christ and to die is gain. Thank you that this... this vessel that we're having right now, this tent that we're living in, is not our final destination. And help us and remind us out of that, Papa. Help us to just right now, because you said as well that we're seated with you in heavenly places already, Papa. Let your kingdom come, your will be done on earth as it is in heaven. So we just, yeah, Papa, so lift up each and every one that are in prison right now as well, that are in prison for your name. The people that are getting tortured, that you will just take away the pain, that you will just take away, that you will give them that peace that surpasses all understanding, wherever they are at. Papa, we just pray for revival, but help us to be those conduits that really show and to reflect how it is to walk in your kingdom. So we just praise you. We give you all the honor and all the glory, Papa, and I thank you for this, and I just give you all the honor and all the glory, because it's not because of me. You were the one that sent me here right now, and everyone that you've been touching as well, Papa. Let the fire be ignited and bring them closer to you. In Jesus' mighty name, amen.
1: Wow, thank you so much. Thank you, Daniel. God bless you for being our special guest. Thank you for those wonderful prayer. You have prayed for nation. You have prayed for the family. You have prayed for the community. You have prayed for almost everything. And I do believe our God have really answered. In the book of Number 14:28, it says, when we whisper in his ear, he's always hearing. And we do believe that the prayer that you have prayed right now is going to come into manifestation. Thank you so much for being our special guest. God bless you. All right, we're about to go now, and we have a beautiful gospel song here that we are going to leave here. And this is a song, Lord, I Lift Up Your Name on High. This is a song from Marahatan. Yeah, I think so. Let's listen to them and see how the song is going to bless somebody right now.

0: My Eyes, the sweet music of Christer Sean Green, Ostura Good. All right, we have about 1 hour, 20 minutes to go on this special program. We are going to bring back again our special guest, a pastor here that always have the word that can change you and can transform you. Pastor Love, all the way from Lagos, Nigeria. Let's listen what she really have for us today. Pastor Love, you're welcome to bless us. Thank you so much. Thank you.
1: I'm here to share gospel with you. I believe God has a word for you. If you are busy, you can sit down and listen. I want to also use the opportunity to thank God for the privilege to share his word with you. And also Pastor Chris, I am grateful for this opportunity. Today I'll be talking about standing in faith. I'll say it again, standing in faith. When you have the word of

inside of you to be able to operate in faith. Satan will always challenge the integrity of God's word in your life. You know, when you take steps, it will always bring problem to make you look like your faith is not working. But you need to stand with faith. Hallelujah. You will have to keep on standing in faith. The word of God has never failed. The word of God has integrity. The word of God never failed. I'm reading Hebrews chapter 4, verse 11. I will start from verse 11 to 12. The Bible said, therefore, let us labor to enter into that rest, lest anyone fall after the same example of disobedience. For the word of God is living and powerful and sharper than any two-edged sword, piercing to the dividing of soul and spirit, and of joint and marrows, and able to judge the thoughts and intents of the heart. God's word is able to judge your thoughts and the intent of your heart. The word of God is able to check, why are you doing this? Are you doing it to please people? Are you doing it to show up? Are you trying to say, okay, let me just try this? The moment you call that act of faith, you begin to say, let me try. Trying is not faith. Trying is an evidence that you are not walking in faith. You don't believe. If you believe, you will say, I will do it, and the Lord will make all things work out. Everything is going to work out for my good. Hallelujah. You say, everything will work out for my good. That is how you walk in faith. You must know that the word of God is alive. The Bible told us that the word of God is Christ in person. Jesus is alive. Jesus did not die and remain in the grave. He's alive. So the word of God is life, is powerful, is real. Hallelujah. God means what he says and says what he means. Can I repeat it again? God means what he says and says what he means. Hallelujah. It's very important that we understand what faith really means, because we only can walk. There's no how you can act on faith without God's word. It's impossible. That becomes a strong will. Hallelujah. The Bible told us, Hebrews chapter 11, verse 1. I'm reading now. He said, now, faith is the substance of things hoped for, the evidence of things not seen. That is telling us that you cannot start believing God or have faith for the thing you already have. The things you have evidence, you have all the connection to get. You have everything planned out on your own. Hallelujah. Faith is not strong will. Faith is not acting in assumption. You got to go back to God's word and act and know what the Lord is saying concerning that situation. What is God saying? It is not building on someone else's faith. Oh, pastor said this. Oh, I hear this sister share this testimony. I hear this. No, it is you going back to God's word and discover, what is God saying to me on this particular situation? What is God saying to you on this particular situation? And you begin to act on it. Faith is acting on God's word. When faith comes, when you get God's word into your heart, that is when faith becomes a reality. Faith comes when you get God's word into your heart. You cannot do faith without God's word. It's impossible. The Bible says in Hebrews 4:17, it says, as it is written, I have made you a father of many nations, in the presence of him whom he believed, even God, who give life to the dead, and call those things that do not exist as though they did exist. We know that God, even God, call things that does not exist as though they are existing. God started speaking words. Even when in the creation, when God was creating the world, he said, let there be light, and there was light. Let there be this, and there. You know, God called those things that be not as though they were. You know, there's a time
in our life, we have to stand on God's word. When you're passing through challenges, the situation might look like your account is dried up. The situation might look like you will never walk again. Maybe you're lying on a sick bed. Maybe your situation look impossible. Yes, at that point, you don't begin to speak death into your life. You don't begin to say it is over for me. You don't want to say this thing wants to kill me or it wants to destroy my life. No, you begin to speak God's word. What did God say? The Bible say, let the sick say, I am healed. Hallelujah. Let the sick say, I am healed. If you are sick, you should open your mouth and say you are healed. Begin to speak you are

you speak, I am fruitful. I am fruitful in the name of Jesus. I will bring forth my own seed in the name of Jesus. The word of God is true. He can never lie. You just have to stand on God's word. You just have to keep believing it. The devil will surely challenge the reality of God's word in your life. It will make you see a reason to doubt God. But you are to stand on God's word and say, no, I refuse to be discouraged.

and death is in your mouth. You open your mouth and speak. Open your mouth and speak. Speak. Speak the things you want to see. Speak the things you want to experience. Speak how you want things to turn around. Speak to your life. Speak to your health. Speak to your finances. Speak around you. Speak to your ministry. Speak to your business. Speak life. I remember some time again, I went into business and I went to buy some.

Then I, what I do, I now begin to speak to those goose. There were so much, over 100 bags, and I keep speaking. I say, you this goose, you, I did not buy you to sit in my house. I

friendship. So what am I saying? You can speak to that situation. Don't look at this and say it's not going to work. Don't look at this and say research say that it has never worked. What if you are the first person that will change that result? Imagine the person that created light, that was able to discover light and able to make us have light. If you are stopped and say no, it's impossible, maybe we'll not get light, or maybe we'll get it through someone else. So you don't make the people's research define you. You don't make people stop whatever they say, whether what the doctor said. The Bible says, whose report will you believe? Whose report will you believe? Will you believe the report of the Lord that says you can rise again and you can be healed? Will you believe the report of the Lord that even dry bones came back to life? Will you believe the report of the Lord that even a woman with a 12 years issue of blood became healed? Will you believe the word of the Lord that even the dead as it was risen again, the dead man raised again? Jesus spoke the word and Lazarus

Your situation has not come to the point of death, because the death is the point of that looks more hopeless, because someone else has to use his faith for you. But at this point, you are still alive, you still have hope, you still have faith, you have your mouth to speak God's word. You need to pick up God's word again and begin to speak, begin to search God's word. What are you passing through? Go back to the word of God. Look for that area of life. Know God's word. Understand it. Meditate on it and begin to speak it into your life. Begin to speak it to that situation in the name of Jesus. Abraham followed the example of God. He agreed with God's word and he changed his name from Abram to Abraham, meaning father of many nations. Imagine people calling him father of many nations when he doesn't have children. People will mock. Imagine people will mock behind them and say, see these ones, they've changed their name. And he changed the name of Sarah and he became Sarah, meaning mother of multitude. Hallelujah. You see, he did not wait until he had a child. He did not wait for Sarah to give birth before he changed his name. He began to call himself what he wants to be. He began to call himself what he wants his life to be. The

and begin to act on God's word. He begin to act on it. Hallelujah. Every time they call their name, Abraham, if they are declaring God's word. Every time they say Sarah, they are declaring God's word. God's word is able to change the worst impossibility to possible. I said it again. God's word is able.

Are you already dead that you cannot talk again? No, you can rise again. You can stand on your feet again. You can visit your children again. You can have those children again. Your life can become better again. You can be a better person. A wise man used to say, it is not over until it's over. I'm telling you, until you come to a point and say it is over for you, it is not yet over. Because God is ready to change your situation. God is looking for them that will dare to believe him. Them that will believe him and stand.

Hallelujah. He has no reason to be afraid. Nor does he have a reason to lie to us. No, he will perform his word in our life if we only dare to believe him. It's important to believe you receive from God before you receive it. You

the word of God in Mark 11 verse 24, the Bible says, whatever thing you ask them, you ask when you pray, believe you receive them and you shall have them. Hallelujah. I like to repeat that scripture again. Mark 11 verse 24, whatever thing you ask when you pray, believe that you have received them and you will have them. You see, you must first of all believe that you receive them, then you will have them. It becomes a reality. It

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You declare how it will come out. You say what it will happen. You speak the end result. That is faith. You speak the end result to your situation. You speak the end result to yourself.

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You have to lay hold of his word. You must have a word of God you are dwelling on. When you are trusting God for provision, there is scripture you can stand. The Lord is my shepherd, I shall not want. The earth is the Lord and the fullness.

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1: 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This is Carice from New York City, reminding you that Jesus Christ is Lord. Keep it locked.

0: You're listening to Kingdom Radio 94.9 FM with Christopher Abbott. This is Carice from New York City, reminding you that Jesus Christ is Lord. Keep it locked.
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We got that Harvest Dance Suite. Not going to feel very harvesty fall-like out there today. It's going to feel more like summer. Temperatures in the 80s today. She was Helen, Countess of Radnor, and a friend of Hubert Parry's through his wife Maud, who herself was a daughter of the Earl of Pembroke. Lady Radnor was a gifted amateur musician with a reputation as a conductor with a strong will. In 1893, she asked Hubert Parry if he would write something for an all-female string orchestra she had founded. Parry was delighted to do so, and the suite was first played by a 72-piece string orchestra conducted by Lady Radnor. So we will lift our glasses to Helen, Countess of Radnor, later this hour. Those very delicate flowers known for their multicolored faces and for their tolerance of brisk weather, pansies. Here's a polka mazurka to celebrate the pansies by Josef Strauss.

Handsy's Polka Mazurka by Josef Strauss. It was the Vienna Philharmonic. Happy Saturday. Welcome to the weekend. Yes, it is the 10th day of the 10th month. Wow. Almost halfway through another month. October's always been my favorite month. I just like the Christmas to it, the color to it. I don't like it to go too quickly. September went all too fast, so I want October to slow down just a little bit. Other things, I was mentioning that today was National Angel Food Cake Day. It's also National Chess Day. It's National Love Your Hair Day today. And the Beach Boys on this date in 1966 released the single Good Vibrations, which has held up really well over the last 60 years. Would you not agree? I think so. Here's some music by Franz Farkas, Hungarian composer from the 20th century. The Frosunda Wind Quintet plays old Hungarian dances.

Well, if you were laying in bed still a little fuzzy trying to wake up, that might have done the trick for you there. The Old Hungarian Dances, an arrangement there by Franz Farkas, performed by the Frosunda Wind Quintet. Today's classical music is supported by Viking, with small ship, river, ocean, and expedition voyages aimed at bringing travelers to the heart of each destination with cultural enrichment and immersive experiences. Viking.com, exploring the world in comfort.

0: That was the Royal Scottish National Orchestra. They played a serenade for orchestra by William Grant Still. He composed that in 1957. It was a commission that came from a high school in Montana, which I think is really cool. Great Falls High School in Montana. We will come back and hear some music by Elgar that goes back to his days as a kid when he would make up songs, playing games with his brothers and sisters and friends. Ah, youth. We'll get to that after the break. It's your classical Minnesota Public Radio. It's about 24 minutes past 8. Today's music is supported by the singers and conductor Matthew Culleton, presenting Ever Will I Hold You, with the music of Eric Whitaker, Morten Lauridsen, and Caroline Shaw. October 10th and 11th, that's this weekend. More information at singersmca.org. Going to be a warm weekend across the state. Temperatures in the 70s and 80s both today and tomorrow.
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0: The original sketches that were reworked in Edward Elgar's two Wand of Youth suites were originally composed for a play devised by Elgar and his brothers and sisters back in the 1860s. And since they survive only in their orchestral incarnations from the early 20th century, we can't really be sure just how close these are in musical character to the original tunes from when they were kids, or when Elgar was a youth. But the sheer personality of the music suggests that Elgar came into being fully formed, no doubt about that. Here's the Ulster Orchestra. This is the Wand of Youth Suite number 2.

0: Suite number 2 from The Want of Youth by Edward Elgar. It was the Ulster Orchestra. Bryden Thompson conducted. It's your classical Minnesota Public Radio. It is coming up on 17 minutes before 9 o'clock, and support for the music today comes from Lyra Baroque. Founded in 1985, Lyra Baroque is a nonprofit ensemble performing music of the Baroque era using period instruments and historically informed performance practices. More information at lyrabaroque.org. And support also comes from the Wayzata Symphony Orchestra, opening its season tomorrow at 3 o'clock at Hopkins High School with Minnesota Orchestra's Concertmaster Aaron Keefe performing Barber's Violin Concerto. You can learn more at the WSO.org.
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0: Hubert Parry is best known for Jerusalem and I Was Glad. In the mid-1890s, he received an unusual commission from Helen, Countess of Radnor, who lived in Longford Castle near Salisbury. She was very unique in many ways, was Lady Radnor. She asked for some music, and this is what she got from Hubert Parry.

0: Lady Radner's Suite by Hubert Parry. It was the City of London Sinfonia. I'm Ward Jacobson. Thanks for tuning in. It is just ahead of 9 o'clock at your classical Minnesota Public Radio, 99.5 KSJN, Minneapolis-St. Paul, bringing music to life with member support. 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Well, the fall member drive ended yesterday. We came up a little bit short of our goal of 11,000 listeners. 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In Russian tradition, Easter is referred to as the bright holiday. That's what Nikolai Rimsky-Korsakov evokes in his musical marriage of Christian ritual and pagan enthusiasm, an ode to nature's blazing rebirth after winter's dark sleep. The Russian Easter Festival was composed around the same time as Scheherazade. The overture was presented to the public just before Christmas of that year by the Russian Symphony Orchestra of St. Petersburg, of which Rimsky had recently been appointed chief conductor. We're going to hear this music straight away, so stay close. Happy Saturday. I'm Ward Jacobson. Good to be with you.
1: 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I'm Julia Mocker.
2: What struck me the most about Heifetz is that when you look at him on like videos or recordings, he seems like a quite cold person. But then his music is so warm on the other hand. His playing was showing a part of him that no one could actually see.
1: Soul and fire. Those are the two words Spanish violinist Maria Duenas comes back to when she talks about one of the greatest violinists of all time, Jascha Heifetz. He's been Maria's role model as she has developed her own tone and unique sound. Her latest recording is an homage to Heifetz. It also reunites her with Gustavo Dudamel, with whom she's had a long-standing collaboration. On this recording, he leads the Simon Bolivar Symphony Orchestra of Venezuela in Korngold's Violin Concerto and Lalo's Symphony Espanol. Maria also includes a few shorter works by Debussy and Manuel Ponsa. For those pieces, she picked up the violin of Jascha Heifetz, but not until she got into the recording studio.
2: I wanted to be surprised. I wanted to come to this recording and be like, wow, I didn't know this was possible. I really wanted to have some sort of connection to the artist himself. And of course, many people have played this violin since Heifetz, but still I had in my mind this fantasy of him holding it and making music. So I really wanted to preserve this feeling. And I felt that if I myself would start playing the violin, then it would become my sound. And I wanted somehow the soul of the violin to remain as intact as possible within my fantasy of it.

0: Your new recording finds you working with Gustavo Dudamel once again, and this time with the Simon Bolivar Symphony Orchestra of Venezuela. Tell me why you wanted to work with him specifically on this project.
1: I really wanted to have a big centerpiece that honors where I come from, and that means the way I started the violin, the way I the path I went through so far, and also my country, Spain. And when I think about these values, I very much see Dudamel in my mind. And especially for Lalo, for this Spanish symphony, I felt that he would have the perfect view on it. More personally, he really understands my way of playing.
0: I want to talk a little bit more about the Korngold Concerto, which was constructed by the composer from material from his Hollywood film scores. And initially it was kind of criticized. Critics said, oh, it's too much corn, not enough gold. I've read reviews about your performance, and you are capturing the gold. How do you do that?
1: It's very important to know the background of this music, because I feel that Korngold didn't have a very easy life. It's kind of similar to what Heifetz had to go through, because they both immigrated when they were very young. They had to find a new home in a completely different country. And Korngold himself, I mean, he had to totally reinvent himself. It's very different to write film music. Putting this music, bringing it to the violin concerto and giving this melody to a violin made it so much more interesting to hear and to listen to. And it also became more intimate when the violin kind of gets the main voice. I really want for people to not be able to see, you know, this transition, what is film music and what is, let's say, classical serious music. And I think that this is perfectly, it's a perfect blend in this concerto.
0: It's an homage to Heifetz, featuring Spanish violinist Maria Duenas. To hear the full conversation, download the extended podcast. That's New Classical Tracks from American Public Media. I'm Julie Amacher.
2: Nikolai Rimsky-Korsakov. You think about that name, and I guess a lot of times you think Scheherazade. That's the one that comes to the mind of most folks, I guess. But he was so much more than that. Unfortunately, that may be the one and only calling card for many. But the real Rimsky stands up proudly in this next music, which, ironically, was composed the very same time as Scheherazade. It is his Russian Easter Festival Overture. It's music that sparked the imaginations of the two generations of Russian composers who studied with Rimsky, including Lyotov, Ippolitov Ivanov, Arensky, Glazunov, and yes, Igor Stravinsky. While leaving its imprint abroad as well on guys like Debussy and Ravel and Rzepicki, to name a few, here's a performance of the Gothenburg Symphony Orchestra Nemi Yervi conducts, the Russian Easter Festival Overture by Nikolai Rimsky-Korsakov.

If you have a go-to for your favorite composers, like what's the one work you would pick from each composer? That's my go-to from Nikolai Rimsky-Korsakov, without a doubt. Oof, the Russian Easter Festival Overture. Nemi Ervi led the Gothenburg Symphony Orchestra. We'll hear a sampling from this week's new classical tracks, featuring the fabulous Spanish violin sensation Maria Duenas. That's just ahead. First, though, a Baroque concerto for four keyboards. Baroque concerto. So originally, we were going to hear four harpsichords back in the day, but in this case, four pianos. It's music by J.S. Bach.

0: Christoph Eschenbach, Justus Franz, Gerhard Opitz, and Helmut Schmidt. Four pianos, four pianists. They played the concerto for four keyboards in A minor by J.S. Bach. It's 9:34. It's your classical Minnesota Public Radio. 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
0: I'm Ward Jacobson. Hope your Saturday's off to a good start. This week's New Classical Tracks with Julie Amacher features a conversation with the Spanish violin sensation Maria Dueñas, who will turn 24 on December 4th. So she's still just getting started, but man, she is unbelievable. And she has a new recording out called Homage to Heifetz from Deutsche Grammophon. It celebrates the iconic violinist Jascha Heifetz, whose recorded legacy has long been a key influence of Maria Dueñas. But it also celebrates her native Spain. And one of the tracks on this new recording is the Symphony Espanol by Edouard Lalo. Here's a sampling, the Rondo movement, from this new recording with Maria Dueñas and the Simón Bolívar Symphony Orchestra led by Gustavo Dudamel.

0: The very well-known Rondo movement from the Symphony of Español, Opus 21 by Édouard Lalot. And that was a fabulous Maria Duenas playing the violin there with the Simón Bolívar Symphony Orchestra. Gustavo Dudamel conducted. It's this week's new classical tracks with Julie Amacher. Check it out at yourclassical.org. That is a cool recording, and she is amazing. I can't believe she's only 23, and she sounds like she's been playing for about 60 years. Fantastic. 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
1: 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I'm Steve Seal. 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
0: Well, we will close out the hour with a little night music on the streets of Madrid, courtesy of the Spanish court musician Luigi Boccherini. He was very Italian, but he served on the Spanish court for nearly 20 years. Here's Quinteto Boccherini.

Quintettino in C by Boccherini. It was the Quintettino Boccherini ensemble. Oh, easy for me to say. I didn't even come close to getting that out. Quintetto Boccherini was the ensemble there. Oy. It's a minute before 10 at your classical Minnesota Public Radio, 99.5 KSJN, Minneapolis-St. Paul, bringing music to life with member support. 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If you love Dr. Zhivago, Lawrence of Arabia, well, Maurice Jarre, all Maurice Jarre, next couple of hours with Lynn Werfel. That's coming up next. Hope you can stay close here on your classical NPR. And yeah, get the flip-flops back out. Summery weather today. Temperatures in the 80s this afternoon.

The music Maurice Jarre gave us for Dr. Zhivago wound up on pop charts all over the place. Lara's theme turned into the love song Somewhere My Love. But Maurice Jarre was not originally on the path to become a musician or a composer. He went to the Sorbonne, enrolled in the engineering school. I suppose there's a certain amount of engineering that goes into writing musical scores. By Request, a program all about Maurice Jarre, coming up. I love this one because it was filmed in my old home territory of the Lancaster and Lebanon counties, Pennsylvania. Witness, here's Building the Barn.

It's really interesting, but on Saturday Cinema, I get a lot of requests for Building the Barn from Witness, music by Maurice Jarre, and our program is all about Monsieur Jarre today. Saturdays are movie days. It's time for Saturday Cinema. I am glad you are here. I'm Lynn Warfel, and we had this, a couple of listeners actually said, hey, could you do a whole program on Maurice Jarre? And I looked back and I couldn't remember when I had done an entire program of Saturday Cinema on Maurice Jarre. I did one where it was like 1 hour was Maurice Jarre, another hour was another composer, but it sounded like a good idea. And I'm going to play some scores in here that I have not heard in a long time. And as a matter of fact, there's one score that I don't remember ever hearing. So I hope you're as interested as I am. Well, Maurice Jarre, yes, was originally headed for engineering school at the Sorbonne. He started studying engineering, but then he decided to go into music. And he left the Sorbonne and went to the Paris Conservatory, kind of, you know, trading one high-power institution for another, where he studied composition and harmony. And do you know what Maurice Jarre's instrument was? Percussion. Yep, that was his. That was his major instrument. He became director of the National Popular Theater, recorded his first film score in France in 1951. And then in 1961, his career experienced a huge change. Producer Sam Spiegel said, would you be interested in writing this music for David Lean, the British director? He's doing this thing called Lawrence of Arabia.

0: And that was Marie Sujard leading the orchestra, the Royal Philharmonic, in the suite from Lawrence of Arabia, from the first film that really put him together with director David Lean, thanks to producer Sam Spiegel, who said, hey, would you be interested in doing that? And what do you know, lo and behold, Marie Sujard won his first Oscar for Lawrence of Arabia.
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0: And Hispanic Heritage Month running through the 15th, as Inez mentioned, and it's a wonderful stream. 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I remember being in college and going to this movie, and I really enjoyed it a lot. It's The Man Who Would Be King, and it was really an interesting movie with Sean Connery and Michael Caine, of course, and just a terrific, terrific cast and the whole thing. Christopher Plummer played Rudyard Kipling, based on Kipling's 1888 novella, The Man Who Would Be King. And the music was really, really interesting that Marie Sujard did. He scored it and invited classical Indian musicians to participate in the recording sessions with a traditional European symphony orchestra. There's a key song in the plot. It's a music of the Irish song, The Minstrel Boy, with the lyrics of "The Son of God Goes Forth to War." It's heard at many key moments in the scene. Even at the execution scene, I'm not going to do any more spoiler alert than that. Anyway, here's Marie Sujard's music, The Man Who Would Be King.

Again, Maurice Jarre leading the orchestra in the Royal Philharmonic Orchestra in The Man Who Would Be King. That was on the occasion of him leading an all Maurice Jarre program with the Royal Philharmonic. Maurice Jarre passed away in 2009. And a reminder too, yes, I'm going to be marking, I've heard from a couple of you, yes, I'm going to be marking the fact that Ava Marie Saint passed away later on in the program with some of the music from her best loved movies, and so many of them there were as well. Okay, back to Maurice Jarre. Of course, we remember him from Lawrence of Arabia when he made his big splash onto the international film composing scene and won an Oscar, his first Oscar for Lawrence of Arabia. And that paired him with David Lean, and they got back together on Dr. Zhivago. They actually also did The Train. He did a couple of movies with John Frankenheimer, Grand Prix. But he paired up again with David Lean in Dr. Zhivago. And the Lara's theme, which was the tune to the song Somewhere My Love, never had lyrics in the first place, but it earned him his second Oscar. Here is a suite from Dr. Zhivago.

Sweet from Dr. Zhivago, Marie Sujar's music with the Prague Philharmonic led by Paul Bateman. And Dr. Zhivago, I mean, he used the balalaika so well in that. And of course, teaming with director David Lean again, as he first did in Lawrence of Arabia in 1962. And that Lara's theme became the song Somewhere My Love, which did chart in both the United States and the UK on their pop charts. I think in Britain it got to number 12 or something like that and held that position for a number of weeks. So that's pretty amazing. And I remember my mother loving the cover version that Andy Williams did, and she went all gaga over that every time Andy would sing Somewhere My Love. Well, I do remember that. Well, you know, although they had a great collaboration, Marie Sujar was not exclusively David Lean's muse. He also worked with Luchino Visconti on The Damned. And I didn't mention when I played The Man Who Would Be King, John Huston directed that. And also he worked with director and producer Mustafa Akkad in 1976 on The Message and was nominated for an Oscar for that movie. And he worked with the great Alfred Hitchcock in 1969 on Topaz. Now, Hitchcock won an Oscar for Best Director, but Hitchcock's experiences were not good. He wasn't happy about Topaz, but he said to Marie Sujar, apparently, "I have not given you a great film, but you have given me a great score." Here's the march from Topaz.

I think he owes a little bit to Malcolm Arnold for his march from Bridge on the River Kwai in that one, don't you? The March from Topaz, Alfred Hitchcock's film. And, you know, Alfred Hitchcock usually worked with Bernard Herrmann. They had a falling out by the time Topaz came around. And so he was very happy with what Maurice Jarre did for the movie. Not happy with the movie, still, Hitchcock won an Oscar. You know, you can't complain. Well, back to David Lean collaborations. Maurice Jarre collaborated in 1970 with Lean on Ryan's Daughter, yep, set in Ireland. But David Lean didn't want a lot of traditional Irish music in it. That was just his choice. But again, one of the melodies from Ryan's Daughter went on to be recorded by musical stars and making the charts, like Liza Minnelli. It was called It Was a Good Time. I remember that. It was the best time. It was a party just to be near you. I remember those lyrics anyway. Here's a suite from Ryan's Daughter.

0: Another Maurice Jarre David Lean collaboration, Ryan's Daughter.
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0: And to add to Scott Blankenship's thank you from me, and here's a little bit of news on this as well. 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Well, back to Saturday Cinema. This was the last collaboration between David Lean and Maurice Jarre. No falling out. David Lean passed away. 1984's Passage to India was his last movie, and he hadn't made one since he did Ryan's Daughter. The play adaptation was from a 1960 play, and the movie starred Peggy Ashcroft, Judy Davis, James Fox, Alec Guinness, and Nigel Havers, among others, all about the British Raj. And Maurice Jarre did the music. Here's a sweet from A Passage to India.

0: Now, every time I play A Passage to India by Maurice Jarre, people say it sounds like Ryan's daughter. It does sound like a little bit like It Was a Good Time, but no. And he won his three Oscars, Lawrence of Arabia, Dr. Zhivago, and A Passage to India, got Oscars for Maurice Jarre. I'm Lynn Warfel, and I thank you so much for joining me on this Saturday, and I hope you enjoyed Saturday Cinema. I hope you can stick around for the next hour, because we're also going to be paying tribute to the late, I hate saying that, Ava Marie Saint. We lost her this past week, and one of the last.
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0: 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Tomorrow, sunny, they're saying, and believe it or not, highs in the upper 80s. Yep, summer's still here.
1: There are plenty of really famous musicians. Every now and again, we can say, I heard so-and-so play live at thus and such a venue. Or, I was walking down the street and what's-her-name walked right by. There's some excitement in just seeing somebody you admire. But maybe there's equal admiration owed to those who wield their influence in a less showy way. One of these is Mark Kossower. He's the principal cellist of the Cleveland Orchestra. He'll turn 50 this year. I first heard him play when he was just a kid, along with his sister and their dad. I'm Mindy Ratner. He'll play a Victor Herbert concerto this hour. Years ago, I discovered by personal experience that taking an orchestra on tour is not an easy thing. Touring is not just for fun. It can be hard work, and you always hope for some appreciation where you play. There was appreciation for the Sphinx Virtuosi when they appeared in Michigan some years ago to play Sibelius.

The Andante Festivo by Jean Sibelius. The Sphinx Virtuosi, conducted by Damon Gupton. I'm Mindy Rattner. It's great to have your company for classical music on a Saturday. The Cello Concerto No. 1 by Victor Herbert is on the way, and this is a gent who was not only a composer, he was a very fine cellist himself, so he knew his way around the instrument. And Mark Kosower solos with the Ulster Orchestra and conductor Joanne Folletta in less than 15 minutes. And music for the stage by Henry Purcell coming up later on in the hour. Speaking of stage music, there's this overture by Emil von Reznicek, which has really cemented his reputation and is often associated with a radio and later television program from, like, I don't know, the 50s and 60s, called Sergeant Preston of the Yukon.

The Donna Diana Overture by Emil von Resnicek. The Cincinnati Pops, conducted by Eric Kunzel. This next music is by a composer of our time, a British composer. Her name is Julie Cooper, and Jessica Kottas and the Oculus Ensemble have recorded her music from Contemplation Suite. This is Day.

0: from the Contemplation Suite by Julie Cooper, that was Day. And Jessica Cottis conducted the Oculus Ensemble. 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
0: 3:18 on a Saturday afternoon, after the conclusion of our membership drive. 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Victor Herbert was a very fine cellist, so he knew his way around the instrument, and he knew what he was doing when he wrote his Cello Concerto No. 1. Mark Kossower, the principal cellist of the Cleveland Orchestra, is front and center with Joanne Folletta and the Ulster Orchestra.

0: The Cello Concerto No. 1 by Victor Herbert. Mark Kossower was the cellist. Joanne Folletta conducted the Ulster Orchestra. 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Guests will hear Liszt's Piano Concerto No. 2 performed by Simon Turpczewski. Also on the program, Mendelssohn's Reformation Symphony, October 22nd and 23rd. 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
0: And we have a special match this weekend, up to $50,000, so please help us take advantage of that. Selections from The Indian Queen, a score for the stage by Henry Purcell. Jean Lamont conducts Tafelmusik.

Jean Lemann and Tafelmusik with selections from The Indian Queen by Henry Purcell. 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The Frederick Chopin Society is opening their 43rd season tomorrow at 3 in the afternoon with a recital of Chopin and Brahms by Zitong Wang. She was the bronze medalist at the 2025 International Chopin Competition. It's at Mars Concert Hall on the campus of McAllister. So, here's a question for you. Did Mozart and Antonio Salieri really have a rivalry? Well, the answer is yes and no. Having a rivalry on a professional level doesn't mean they disliked each other. In fact, there were times when Salieri conducted compositions by Mozart. There was one big difference, though. Mozart didn't like the flute, really didn't like it, kind of held his nose when he had to write for it. Not so Salieri. I'm Mindy Rantner. His Flute and Oboe Concerto is coming up this hour on your Classical Discoveries. Maybe sibling rivalry is something to look at as we listen to this music by Antonin Dvorak, but I'm a little skeptical. If they really didn't like each other, Katya and Marielle Labeck surely would not be playing piano together. This is Dvorak's Slavonic Dance, number 4.

The Slavonic Dance, Opus 46, number 4 by Dvorak, played by Katya and Marielle Labeck. It's always nice to have company for classical music. I'm Mindy Rantner. I'm glad I have yours on this 10th of October. We are getting closer and closer to Election Day. The midterms could really, well, we don't really know how they're going to turn out until we turn up. But what we do know very clearly is that there are some very clear rivalries between and among candidates. So we thought we would consider this idea of rivalries on your classical discoveries. Was there really a rivalry between Salieri and Mozart? Maybe, maybe not. There definitely was one between Johannes Brahms and Franz Liszt, two composers who didn't like each other. I'm not sure how well they liked each other's music, but most of all, it was about their supporters. Brahms was represented what we call absolute music, and Liszt, on the other hand, along with the man who became his son-in-law, Richard Wagner, represented what was known as the New German School, and they were just as opposed as they could be. Some Liszt coming up in a while. First, the Academic Festival Overture by Brahms.

0: You know, Brahms was half the age of Liszt when the two of them first met in Weimar. We heard the Academic Festival Overture by Brahms, Sir Charles McCarris, and the Scottish Chamber Orchestra. And as we're looking at the rivalry in this political season, the rivalry between Brahms and Liszt, we have a Liszt symphonic poem coming up in just a moment on your classical discoveries. 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
0: And October 14th is coming right up, so give it some thought and throw your hat in the ring. So the great rival of Brahms was his senior, Franz Liszt. Sir George Schulte conducts the London Philharmonic in Liszt's tone poem, Les Préludes.

Les Préludes, a symphonic poem by Franz Liszt. Sir George Schulte conducted the London Philharmonic.

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0: 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It's a flute and oboe concerto, and we'll have some Mozart coming up after that, as the two of them are thought to have been rivals. Not so sure about that. Flutist Aurel Nicolet and oboist Heinz Holliger with Kenneth Sillitoe and the Academy of St. Martin in the Fields.

A flute and oboe concerto by Antonio Salieri, flutist Aurel Nicolet, oboist Heinz Holliger with Kenneth Sillitoe, and the Academy of St. Martin in the Fields. So who was supposedly Salieri's rival? Well, that would be Mozart.

Ein Vogelfänger bin ich, ja, the bird catcher. That's me. It's from Mozart's Magic Flute. And we heard flutist Wolfgang Schulz and oboist Hans-Jörg Schellenberger. A minute before five at your classical Minnesota Public Radio. 99.5 KSJN Minneapolis St. Paul, bringing music to life with members' support. 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Tomorrow afternoon at 4 o'clock, it's the Artaria Quartet in concert with music by Clarice Assad, Osvaldo Golijov, and Beethoven, among others. They're performing 4 o'clock in the afternoon at Sundin Music Hall on the campus of Hamline University. Right now, sunny skies. It's 89 degrees.

At this time of year, as we're getting closer and closer to elections, maybe you voted already, maybe not, we are learning a lot about rivalries. And so this hour on Your Classical Discoveries, we are exploring that very theme. Not political rivalries, sometimes artistic ones, sometimes philosophical, and sometimes the two go hand in hand. For instance, Alexander Borodin and the Mighty Five on one hand, and Tchaikovsky on the other. How to choose? A rivalry, perhaps, between Sergei Prokofiev and Igor Stravinsky?

Oh, I love the finale from The Firebird by Stravinsky, Paavo Järvi and the Cincinnati Symphony. And before that, the march from Prokofiev's Love for Three Oranges, pianist Roland Penttinen. I'm Mindy Rantner. It's great to have your company for classical music on this Saturday. And on your classical discoveries, we are exploring the theme of rivalries. Sometimes between composers, maybe sibling rivalry. I'm not so sure about that, although I have plenty of experience with that on my own. But that's for another time and place. Debussy and Ravel, both this hour, and Borodin and Tchaikovsky. I'm not certain, to be honest, how the two felt about each other, but Borodin sort of represented this group of nationalist composers known as the Mighty Five, and Tchaikovsky was kind of on the outside looking in, but we'll hear their music later on in the hour. Sibling rivals. I don't know. Felix and Fanny Mendelssohn. Well brought up, exceptionally well educated, and both exceptionally talented musicians. We have something from Fanny in a moment. First, this by Felix Mendelssohn.

Ilse von Alpenheim played Felix Mendelssohn's famous Spring Song, one of the songs without words. Well, his sister Fanny wrote piano music too, like this.

0: May from The Year by Fanny Mendelssohn. Christina Bjorko played it for us on Your Classical Discoveries. 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
0: 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So, yes, there was a rivalry between Claude Debussy and Maurice Ravel, the two great Impressionist composers. Maybe it's better to just call it a complicated relationship. And we have some Ravel coming up in a few minutes after this recording by Esa-Pekka Salonen and the Los Angeles Philharmonic. This is Debussy's Prelude to the Afternoon of a Faun.

Prelude to the Afternoon of a Faun by Claude Debussy. Esa-Pekka Salonen conducted the Los Angeles Philharmonic. Today's classical music is supported by the National Gallery of Art in Washington, D.C., where visitors can find an original Leonardo da Vinci, a 14-foot blue rooster, and more, always for free. Learn more at nga.gov. This next music is by that other famous impressionist composer, Maurice Ravel.

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1: 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It is hot, hot, hot. Several locations have reached 90 degrees or more, including Appleton, Fergus Falls, let's see, where else? And Moorhead, I think. It's quite warm out there. So, on the one hand, we have the Mighty Five, the Russian nationalist composers, of whom part-time composer Alexander Borodin was one, and Tchaikovsky on the other side. Borodin first. This comes from his second string quartet.

Yannick Nézet-Séguin with the Rotterdam Philharmonic and the Noble and Sentimental Waltzes by Maurice Ravel.

Pretty Gorgeous, the Nocturne from the Second String Quartet by Alexander Borodin, that recording by the Tokach Quartet. On the other side of the Mighty Five, we had Tchaikovsky. So we have some of his music, too, as we examine rivalries, Semyon Bychkov and the Czech Philharmonic, with this from the Pathetic Symphony.

The second movement from the Pathetique Symphony by Tchaikovsky, Semyon Bychkov with the Czech Philharmonic. A minute before 6 o'clock at your classical Minnesota Public Radio, 99.5 KSJN Minneapolis St. Paul, bringing music to life with member support. 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Clear skies, 88 in St. Paul, it's 89 in Minneapolis. Looking for lows tonight in the upper 60s with clear skies, sunshine tomorrow, daytime highs in the upper 80s.

Hector Berlioz was in his 20s when he wrote this huge piece for a huge orchestra. It was the Symphonie Fantastique. He was obsessed with an actress named Harriet Smithson. He decided to write this enormous piece to woo her, which he did successfully. This hour on Your Classical Discoveries, we are exploring rivalry. And the rivalry in this case was between Berlioz and the ghost of Beethoven. More on that and the music, too, coming up. A couple of siblings play for us.

Dance of the Graceful Maiden from Danzas Argentinas by Alberto Ginastera, played by pianist Orly Shaham, and before that, her brother, violinist Gil Shaham, was joined by guitarist Jürgen Solscher in the Waltz No. 12 by Franz Schubert. It's all about rivalries, real or imagined. This hour on Your Classical Discoveries, I'm Mindy Rantner. Haydn, I would have thought that a potential rival for Franz Josef Haydn would have been his younger brother, Michael, but we have Haydn in just a moment, played by particularly fine trumpeter, and then his saxophonist brother plays Fauré for us. I'm guessing that perhaps the only rivalry in the Marsalis family was who was going to play which instrument. So we start with trumpeter Wynton Marsalis with Raymond Leopard and the English Chamber Orchestra. This is Franz Josef Haydn's E-flat trumpet concerto.

trumpeter Wynton Marsalis with Raymond Leopard and the English Chamber Orchestra in Franz Josef Haydn's Trumpet Concerto. 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Well, Wynton Marsalis plays the trumpet. He started out in jazz, as did his brother Branford, who plays saxophone, and both have embraced the classical repertoire as well. We have a recording with Branford Marsalis, Andrew Litton, and the English Chamber Orchestra. This is an excerpt from Gabriel Fauré's Pélléas et Mélisande.

0: Saxophonist Branford Marsalis with Andrew Litton conducting the English Chamber Orchestra. From Pelléas et Mélisande, a score by Gabriel Fauré, that was the Sicilienne. 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
0: And we have super warm weather, as we have had around the region all day. Expect more of the same tomorrow. We are exploring rivalries on Your Classical Discoveries. And this next one is perhaps the most intangible. You see, Hector Berlioz was competing against a ghost, and not just any ghost, but the ghost of Beethoven, who died in 1827. It was just a couple of years later that Berlioz began work on his Symphonie Fantastique, the purpose of which was to woo a young woman, which he did successfully, although he may have regretted it later on. Christoph von Dohnányi conducts the Cleveland Orchestra in a ball from the Symphonie Fantastique.

0: Hector Berlioz wanted a big sound, and so he literally created a giant orchestra. And there's a wonderful 19th century cartoon of him conducting the orchestra, and it just, you know, it looks like chaos. That was a ball from Berlioz's Symphonie Fantastique, Christoph von Dohnányi conducting the giant-sized Cleveland Orchestra. 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
0: 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So Berlioz was competing against the specter of the great Beethoven. Nobody felt they could measure up to him. So we're going to wrap up this hour with the most brotherly piece of music. It's the last movement from Beethoven's Symphony No. 9.

0: The last movement from the Symphony No. 9, the Choral Symphony by Beethoven. Osmovenska conducted soloists, the Minnesota Chorale, and the Minnesota Orchestra. And speaking of the Minnesota Chorale, they have a concert tomorrow afternoon at 4 o'clock at Augustana Lutheran Church in West St. Paul. Kathy Saltzman-Romey conducts Maurice Durufle's Requiem. 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Clear skies right now, 85 in St. Paul, 86 in Minneapolis, upper 60s for tonight, upper 80s tomorrow. I'm going to go watch soccer.
1: Among the Huichol people of Mexico, there's a legend of a blue deer. Cayumari is what the Huichol call this supernatural creature, a spiritual guide that lets the Huichol communicate with their ancestors, do their bidding, and share their role as guardians of the planet. Each year, the blue deer leads worshippers on this journey, and this hour, you can come along. I'm Aaron Kane. Cayumari by Gabriela Ortiz. Up ahead.

In addition to the mythical blue deer, we have music for a whole group of does up ahead. Though, full disclosure, they are metaphorical does, not the real kind. First, here's music to place you somewhere you might expect to encounter real deer. Elm trees in the moonlight.